0: yo, what's up, y'all? This is me, DMC, in the place to be, kicking it way, way live on the classic hip-hop show with the one and only DJ Supreme.
1: I'm the

Raw right here inside the world famous classic hip hop show. I'm the almighty DJ Supreme, hip hop encyclopedia. And 35 years ago, this week, Big Daddy Kane dropped Long Live the Kane, his landmark debut album. One of the first albums I ever bought with my own money. You feel me? Coming up, big shout out to Just Ice, a.k.a. Justice, celebrating his born day this week. We going way, way back. Coming up right here inside the world famous classic hip hop show. Hey yo, it's the almighty DJ Supreme, host of the world famous classic hip hop show, repping for T-Bone's authentic Philly style cheesesteaks and hoagies.

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1: Yo, it's the grandest of them all, even your mama fall for Grandmaster Caz from the legendary Cold Crush Brothers, Boogie Down Bronx, New York City. But I'm checking for show with my man DJ Supreme, all right? The classic hip-hop show. Y'all know what it is, one classic to another. Peace.

Peace. It's Daddy-O from the original hip-hop band, Spectrasonic. And you're listening to my man Supreme on the Classic Hip-Hop Show. 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We might be outside your car. Tuck the chain. Brooklyn.

0: this week. Coming back, big shout out to the one known as Schoolie D, celebrating his born day this week. I got PSK coming up next, and then we're going to go into the second hour of the world famous Classic Hip Hop Show.
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3: 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I'm the almighty DJ Supreme, Hip Hop Encyclopedia. 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

0: 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This is Keith Murray chilling with my man Supreme on the classic hip-hop show, Birmingham's Finest. Peace, brother.
1: Yo, man, I don't think they heard you. Won't you tell them what your name is?

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Yo, this is MC Supernatural, and I'm not traveling to distant planets or faraway galaxies. I'm chilling out, rocking with my main man, DJ Supreme. Lock it.

0: past the fifth. I'm a leader at last. This a Don you with. My nines a spit. Jigging blues consciousness.
1: 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You are checking out Classic Hip Hop Show with none other than Supreme. Keep it here.

Yes, yes, y'all, and get down, stop. Yo, what's up? This is Common right here, and I'm kicking it with my guy Supreme on a classic hip-hop show. 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
1: I don't understand.
0: Her face is the lunch meat. 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Huh? Smackwitch.

0: What'd you think?
1: Well, you know, I thought I would hate it, but, you know, I kind of liked it.
0: Really?
1: No, man, that was terrible.

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1: I don't understand.
0: Her face is the lunch meat. 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Smackwitch.

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1: Because it makes me happy.
2: Pass the peas like you used to say. 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

0: What'd you think?
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0: Really?
1: No, man, that was terrible.
2: That's right here.

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1: 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I am not Mr. Lebowski. You're Mr. Lebowski. I'm the dude.
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0: But wait, let me explain something to you. I am not Mr. Lebowski. You're Mr. Lebowski. I'm the dude.
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0: Meet the Margaret, Birmingham's little slice of New Orleans right here on First Avenue North, a true no-gimmicks local vibes bar with some of the best drink options in town. Amazing craft cocktails, mocktails, and extensive beer and wine selection make the Margaret your perfect spot for relaxing after work or just having a nice night out with friends. Swing by tonight and say hi to the crew at The Margaret, 2113 First Avenue North.
1: The bishop wore buttless chaps to the bat mitzvah. Bat mitzvah.
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1: Everyone!
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Exactly like being asleep, you have absolutely no sense of time. 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

0: Cinema with Gareth and Craig.
1: Good morning, Gareth.
2: Good morning, Craig. How are you today?
1: I'm great. How are you?
2: It's good to be back. I know we had a classic show last week.
1: Yes.
2: I was up in Portland, Oregon.
1: How was Portland? How was Portlandia?
2: I'll tell you what, Portlandia is a documentary.
1: I've never been there.
2: You need to go.
1: I know.
2: For the food,
1: you know, they say, you know, they say Birmingham's like a little Portland.
2: You know what? That's a very good comparison.
1: Yeah,
2: Portland's big. It was bigger than I expected.
1: Mm-hmm.
2: I mean, it's probably Salt Lake, like, you know, my hometown, Salt Lake City,
1: uh-huh.
2: Similar.
1: Yeah,
2: but it's great.
1: Good.
2: Really enjoyed my time.
1: So
2: there. But
1: happy.
2: It's good to be back.
1: I'm glad to see you back.
2: Back here in the studio with
1: mm-hmm.
2: you.
1: Yeah.
2: Here on Sleep and Cinema. I'm Gareth. That's Craig. We're here Saturday mornings on Substrate Radio from 9 a.m. to 10 a.m. Central Standard Time. We are rebroadcast on WBHM The Hub 106.1 Terrestrial Radio or on their app. So we are on Saturday mornings at 11 and Sunday mornings at 8 a.m., both a.m. So, you know, if you miss part of the show, you can listen to the rebroadcast. We also post them on Mixcloud, SoundCloud. One of those clouds. If you follow us on
1: it's in the cloud on
2: the social media, you can find our shows. But this week, we're super excited. We've got a first-time guest, someone that we probably should have had on long before this, but we finally have her on the show. We've got Dr. Meredith Garten from UAB, wonderful public health professor.
3: Thank you.
2: Wonderful colleague of mine. And also, we're going to talk about her work with a wonderful nonprofit. Mm-hmm. Give me the full title of the nonprofit. I always get one word wrong, so I'm going to let you.
3: The Alabama Interfaith Refugee Partnership.
2: Mm. There you go. And they've got a big event coming up. We're going to talk about that on the other side.
1: Well, then this film is apt.
2: Yeah. Well, that now you understand why.
1: Now I do.
2: Why we watched the film that we watched.
1: I've been flying blind for a while.
2: Yeah.
1: So now,
2: well,
1: I get it.
2: I got to say, it's funny. When we were talking about the film and you said Limbo, there's about 10 films named Limbo.
1: Yeah.
2: So I was like, which Limbo are we talking about? But this is from 2020.
1: I watched the wrong one.
3: Did you?
2: Oh, good. It wouldn't surprise me.
1: I've done that before.
3: I'm terribly gullible. I could have gone with that a little bit longer.
2: There was one time. I remember
1: I watched the wrong Fast and Furious movie.
2: What? Yeah.
3: Oh, no.
1: Anyway,
3: okay.
1: Let's
3: keep it. They sort of blend together a little.
1: Keep it back. Let's pick it back up. Limbo 2020.
2: By the way, there is a great John Sayles film, Limbo, which I highly recommend.
1: Okay.
2: With David Strathairn, one of my favorite actors.
1: Okay.
2: Anyway, but we are talking about 2020's film, which was the sophomore film for the director and writer Ben Sharrock, a wonderful Scottish director. I also want to highlight his producer, who is also his wife, Irina Gurutabai. I think I just really did that incorrectly.
3: That's okay. Well, you do better than I would.
2: Yeah, okay, but I
1: made up with it with
2: try.
1: Confidence.
2: I tried. But I do know it's Irina, not Irene. So I got.
1: Okay.
2: But I just want to mention that because they are really a great team.
3: Yeah.
2: And
3: awesome.
2: So this is their second film called Limbo that came out in 2020. It's a real COVID film because I had never heard of it.
1: Yeah, me either. My
2: and
1: God, it was so good.
2: When I was I was researching it, like, there's only online, like, they did almost no in-person promotion for it. I felt sad for them.
1: It almost feels like one of those festival films that just, you're like, oh my God, this is so amazing.
2: Yeah.
3: Yeah. Yeah, that's, I think I read something too, looking on the background of the film, and it missed all the opportunity.
1: Mm-hmm.
3: Made it in, like, the UK, got some good, festival shows there, but didn't quite get beyond it. And it is. It's so good.
1: Yeah.
2: Well,
1: good
2: we mentioned your nonprofit, which makes some of the connection for it. But could you tell folks why, in particular, you decided to talk about this film?
3: Well, I was, when you invited me to come on, I thought about what kind of film we could look at. And I looked at some of the resources that we have. So UNHCR, the UN Human Commissioner of Refugee Resettlement, they have a list of resources. And this was one, I hadn't seen it. And I had missed it as well. And I thought, well, I'll give it a look, and sat down with my partner, and we watched it. And we both thought it was just a beautiful film.
1: Mm-hmm.
3: And I rewatched it again because it streams on Peacock.
2: Yep.
3: So I rewatched
2: it
3: again.
2: It for free.
1: Oh, that's
2: free.
1: Amazing. I did not know that.
3: And
1: that's good to know.
3: And then I was sold. And then I just have been just digging around in some of the traditional music of Syria and some of the other things since, because it's just so beautiful.
1: Yeah.
2: Sadly, it's an evergreen story.
3: Yeah.
2: That this story is universal, and but it is very specific to this small group of refugees in this remote island just off of the coast of Scotland. Yeah. It reminded me a lot of one of
1: local
2: my
1: hero.
2: Local hero. One of my favorite. Exactly.
1: I was not going to let you get there before me.
2: Bill Forsyth, incredible Scottish director, but not just local hero, but all of his films.
1: Yes.
2: Gregory's Girl, Comfort and Joy.
1: Yeah.
2: Phenomenal. The style of humor.
3: Yes.
2: Is so Scottish.
1: What an interesting tone this movie has.
3: It's one of those sort of like tragic comedy themes and tones, which I love. And it really hits into the irony of the situations.
1: Yeah.
3: Makes you feel a little uncomfortable.
1: For sure.
3: Also humor that I appreciate.
1: But it takes big swings.
3: It takes some really big
2: swings. But it hits them out of the park.
1: I mean,
2: this is a great film.
1: Yeah. I mean, it goes all over the place and lands every single emotion correctly.
2: Could you give us just a quick summary for folks who haven't seen it yet?
3: Sure. So, and I'll do it from a slightly, refugee resettlement perspective.
2: Please. Yes, please.
3: So one of the things that we start the film with some people who have been resettled and are waiting for their papers to arrive to tell them where their real resettlement will be. So right now they're in limbo, hence the title. And they are just trying to buy their time a little bit. They're waiting for their asylum process to go through, which means they can't really work. So they're sort of stuck. They go to the donation centers. They're really isolated into a rural community, but there's a small group of them that is there. They have to take their cultural classes, which is part of their requirement through the resettlement period. So you see some incidences of those cultural, which are some of my favorite scenes, certainly being on the service side of it. I just fall out laughing.
1: The first scene, the first 10 seconds, I was like, I don't know what's coming after this.
2: Yeah.
1: But I'm here for it.
2: That's a hook.
1: Yeah. There's a dance sequence at the beginning that is worth the price of admission.
2: So I don't know if you're familiar with the wonderful comic shirt Pants on Pants. Look it up. Okay. I repost it because I love it all the time. But the male dancer.
3: Yes.
2: With his balding head, but and his beautiful
1: Boris. I feel like that would be how you would dance.
2: Oh,
3: I was thinking too.
2: Oh yeah, I immediately thought, yeah,
1: you are not alone on this.
2: Someone has seen
3: He's
2: me dance.
1: I feel like that you should shave down to a mustache.
2: I don't know. My daughters would be.
1: Think that I want to see
2: But anyway,
1: I want to see it. I did it.
2: I know you did it.
3: This is a film for mustaches.
1: Yes.
3: This is a real promoter of mustaches.
1: Yes. For sure.
3: Yeah.
2: The Freddie Mercury mustache.
1: What's his friend's name?
3: Oh, I'm blanking on it right now.
1: His mustache is
2: Farhad.
3: Yes.
1: Immaculate.
3: Yeah. It's beautiful.
1: His entire style.
2: Oh.
3: Yes.
2: And he's from Afghanistan.
1: Yes.
2: So, I mean, you have this group of characters, and I shouldn't say characters. I mean, they feel real. That's
3: so
2: one of the things that's amazing about this film is, yes, they are, you could say they're points of like, okay, yes, we got one from Afghanistan, we've got one from Nigeria, we've got Syria. But they really give them the opportunity in very short ways to have this depth.
1: Yeah.
3: Some of those monologues that they give, just those moments of introducing themselves, so deeply and are so sincere. And then it sort of cuts to a moment for you to take your breath, right?
2: Yeah.
3: And that is why I think this film, too, you're talking about the tone and the pace. Like it allows you to sit with it while also still keeping you engaged with the film.
1: Yeah.
2: Well, and I just want to highlight, unlike Bill Forsyth, who I love, the visual style of this was what
1: incredible.
2: Surprised me quite a bit.
1: Yeah.
2: I mean, there's some, again, big swings, some big artistic swings. You can see some inspiration from some of my favorite slow cinema icons like Bellatar and things like that. But I just, the 4-3 ratio that they decide, that's the first thing.
1: I know.
3: I thought it was a mistake.
2: Yeah.
3: I was like, oh no,
2: it's not
3: did I switch my
2: your TV's not wrong. Somehow? Yeah. But it's this beautiful 4-3, and that does, for me, it confines the story and it makes the characters feel even more constricted, even though they're in these wide, beautiful.
1: I appreciate the artistic choice, but that's what I was really kind of frustrating to me is that some of those vistas were so beautiful.
2: Yeah.
1: It's like, why are you shrinking it? But it does cause you to feel claustrophobic.
2: Yeah, like the characters, as does these extreme close-ups of these faces, which, again, give these actors incredible opportunity to perform. And I just, you know, all of them are great. But I think the lead actor in particular, Amir El Masri, who plays Omar. Oh, my gosh. Can we talk about him for a moment?
1: Second only to Boris, really.
2: Okay. Boris needed more screen time.
1: Both of them. And the
3: duo. They're both kind of straight men that are just so funny.
1: But I'm sorry, I didn't mean to yes, he is incredible. I mean carries the film.
2: Talk about the maps of emotion on his face. Yeah. Carrying just the burdens.
1: Just the
2: And that scene, at first it's comical, right? Yeah. But it takes on so much meaning. There's this one scene where Farhad challenges him that, hey, you can cover up your mouth and you can look at the eyes and tell what someone is doing. Are they smiling? Are they frowning? And they do a little game with it. And then it's repeated for even more effect later on. But just an amazing performance.
3: Yeah. And I also, coming back to the culture classes.
2: Yeah.
3: I love it when they pan to the room and you have the students, you know, the refugees sitting there just stone cold. Like every single individual person's face communicates across the screen. And I'm not used to being that engaged with the panned view of a group of people. Mm-hmm. You just often think like, oh, extras in the room.
1: Right.
3: Nobody in that room felt like an extra. I think was just a powerful message too. It's just beautiful.
1: Yeah. And it was out of the gate.
3: Yeah.
1: And you were like, I remember thinking, okay, well, who's the star here?
3: Yeah.
1: Remember? Mm-hmm. I was like, okay, well, who's going to be the one that's going to take this story and run with it? But you're right. They're so interesting. And everyone was so engaged that you're like, it could have been anyone.
3: Yeah.
1: You know,
3: and after that little dance scene and they have the moment and the lesson.
1: Yeah.
3: And then they say to the female teacher says to the audience, you know, okay, what did we learn? What did he do wrong? And it's just silent and everyone is staring. And then that one guy slowly raises his hand. And all I can think is like, well, that is what it's like to be a teacher.
2: Yeah. Oh, yeah. You know? Oh, yeah.
1: Because you think that you think the story is going to be about Boris and the female teacher. Mm-hmm. But that's
2: maybe we need another movie.
1: Yeah, but I'm just saying, I just think that now that I think about it, this movie is so perfectly structured.
3: Yeah. Yeah.
1: In a way, I mean, it's
3: one of the things that when I watched it with my boyfriend, we were sitting there and I said, did you get the story of the refugee resettlement? Because I'm so used to it. So I see it so clearly. And I didn't know as like an audience member that wouldn't have knowledge of resettlement if that came across of just generally the waiting and there's a letter that has to come and people can't work and you're calling your family and you're disconnected and you don't know where people are. And I just didn't know because I was so instantly attracted to that line.
1: Yeah.
3: That if it was really communicated. So did you all feel like you sort of understood what they were going through from an administrative-y kind of perspective?
2: Oh, definitely.
1: Yeah. I think it did a good job of giving you an idea of what's going on.
2: Well, and just the fine line that they're on of that they can't break any rules.
3: Yeah.
2: They're so restricted to where they are that there are some people who are welcoming them to the area, but others who are very antagonistic to them.
3: Yeah.
2: And how completely isolated they are.
3: Yeah.
2: And what that does to the psyche.
1: And to keep it in context of the time, you know, the Syrian civil war was going on, which, you know, obviously that's why he was where he was.
3: Yeah.
1: And the phone calls to his parents.
3: Yeah.
1: Those are just wonderful. I mean, what a wonderful way of character bringing out the character for him and giving you this exposition to give you context of what's going on.
3: Right.
1: I thought that was just such a great use of that.
2: Right. Well, and the use of that phone.
1: Yeah.
3: That phone.
1: Yeah.
2: I mean, that's, it's not realistic that you'd have that random phone with that incredible.
1: Well, of course not.
2: But it's beautiful.
1: Again, hero.
2: That's the funny thing about this film is how it brings in these very artistic images.
1: Yeah.
2: And again, like the slow pans away from people to landscapes. And the distance of that shot and then the intimacy of like the close up that they're constantly doing throughout that film, that contrast. And that story. I mean, you find out, of course, that he's this incredible musician.
3: Yeah.
2: and his brother has stayed in Syria to fight. Yeah. Oh my gosh. I mean, there's just some
3: the
2: powerful scenes.
3: It's so much like what we experience when you're working with resettling communities. And I think we don't hear those kinds of stories, or they're told in a way that feels sort of like capitalizing on suffering. Mm-hmm. And this film, I just think it just gave it to you. Mm-hmm. It didn't try to characterize it. It No. just gave it to you. And you see, you know, you have somebody who wants to be like a soccer player, and you have someone who's losing hope, and you have people who are just trying to find family, even though they, you know, are so disconnected and maybe not even sharing the same background or language or mm-hmm. anything. And that's the work that, you know, I find myself doing with the organization here, and that organizations all over the U.S. are doing.
2: You know, it's interesting. At first I was like, well, why is this Scottish director telling this story? Mm-hmm. And then when I read or saw interviews with him and found out that he had double majored in Arabic studies and political science.
3: Wow.
2: Okay. At university, and spent a year in Syria.
3: Wow.
1: Okay.
2: And you know, so he knows.
3: Yeah.
2: And his first film, he had tried to make in one area, and then they couldn't return to it. And so he had made one film before this with his wife, also dealing with immigration. So he knew it.
3: Yeah.
2: But he also has that Scottish.
3: Yeah.
2: You know, sense of humor that is just so touching.
3: Mm-hmm. One of my sort of enjoyable scenes, again, there's not much. There's a lot of like fun scenes with vehicles.
2: Yeah.
3: Right? Like the car doing like the donuts in the space. And then you've got the woman on the scooter just around.
1: And the mailman.
3: And then the mailman. And that to me is so sort of Monty Python. Mm-hmm. It just calls back where you've just got this little place. Why don't you just park the car and then walk to each of the spots? Yeah. But he like pulls in. Gets out, backs up, pulls into the next driveway.
1: Blaring opera the entire time.
3: Yeah, with the opera in the bed, the music selection.
1: And that was one of my favorite shots, is that it cuts to them all standing there looking at the mailman. But it's such a great composition, like the way they're standing. They're like it looks like a band photo.
3: Yeah.
1: Yeah.
2: Or like King of the Hill.
1: Or yeah. Well, no, I mean, it's staggered.
2: The stagger. Yeah. You're right. No. With one in the foreground.
1: But it was just all the shots were very intentional, which I really appreciate, but not like overbearingly artistic.
3: Right.
1: Just like I'm just telling you, if you ever just like sit and I go, what would I want to make? If I made an indie film, what would I want it to look like? Like, this is like, it nails like that feeling of like really capturing a place, which I've never been that far north in Scotland. It's really, I'm assuming, it's really far up there.
2: Oh, it's got to be.
3: Because they mentioned about the Northern Lights.
1: Yeah. Scene.
3: If you're lucky enough to be here in the winter, and I was like, I don't want to be there. It's going to be cold.
2: Yeah. Oh my gosh. And there's some tragic consequences with it. You know, one thing I hadn't even thought about, but with climate change is even more a part of the path. You think about paths that immigrants and refugees take. Yeah. And, you know, the director was talking about studying the polar path where people go through Russia and mm-hmm. Finland to get to Europe.
3: Yeah.
2: And oh my gosh.
3: What a journey.
2: Like they're all horrific, but
3: man,
2: that's one I hadn't even thought of.
3: Yeah.
2: To go through that.
3: Yeah.
2: Yeah. And you know, it's funny. I've seen recently several films about people on islands and what it does to people there's a certain mentality, and what it does to young people in particular who live on those islands,
1: like Jaws,
2: Widow's Bay, Widow's Bay, which is referencing Jaws. I don't know if you've watched Widow's Bay.
3: I've watched three episodes and love it. It's so, so good. Another funny one.
2: And I recently watched a film or talked about a film called Beast with Jesse Buckley, which is
1: Isle of Man.
2: It does something to the people who live on remote islands.
3: Yeah.
2: It's distinctive.
3: Yeah.
2: You know? And I know that was another thing that the director did have to learn about, that because he was from Edinburgh.
3: Yeah.
2: And he had never been to these remote areas. And I haven't been there either, but I feel like he captured it.
3: Yeah. Mm-hmm. Yeah. It made me think. I grew up in Arkansas, and we have this very large population of Marshallese in Arkansas, the middle of the United States, Marshallese Islanders in Arkansas.
2: Wow.
3: And a lot of that was when they had to sort of resettle Marshall Islanders after they had done a lot of bombing after World War II and doing all this sort of testing in those areas. And then just sort of like our government just sort of like contaminating the area. So then they had to move these people, and they moved into Fort Smith, Arkansas, was one of the largest places. And this would have been, 30, 40 years ago or more. And into like the 60s or something. I can't quite remember the full pattern, but I just always remembered thinking like, wow, from an island to Fort Smith, Arkansas.
1: What's that transmission
3: like? What's that going to feel like?
2: Yeah. Well, I gotta
3: then this film was just a perfect sort of crystallization of that too. It's just like, here's a bunch of people in the middle of nowhere, Scotland. And one of them, Omar saying like, well, I speak English.
1: Yeah.
3: That's a big piece of it is the language is often a major determining factor, whether or not people have like context or people already there, or it's been like a pattern or a pathway that others have followed.
1: Definitely want to talk to you about the state of refugees in the United States now, but we'll wait on that.
2: We'll talk on the other side.
3: Yeah.
2: Yeah. I was going to say this film is very specific time in UK immigration. I mean, with the Brexit and Boris Johnson, I guess, was prime minister at the time this would have been set.
3: And
2: that policy, I think this one also shows like this is one way I think it's that they try to get people to not immigrate is like, we're going to send you to the most remote, isolated place and kind of break you. Before we let you get to now, obviously the mentality is like, well, it's harder to run away from there. If we send you to London, you can conceivably find your way out of there pretty quickly.
3: So that just makes me think about what was Omar's friend's name?
2: Farah from Afghanistan. Yes. Yeah.
3: He 32 months and 4 days, I think he said. That he had been there in Scotland waiting for his letter to come. Mm-hmm. And yet here's this guy with so much hope and so much desire and so much of sort of a resolution that this is it. It's almost like Buddhist. It's just like, I'm in my present moment.
1: Yeah.
3: And
2: with his chicken.
3: Yeah, with his chicken. Still looking for opportunities.
2: Freddie Jr.
3: Wants a job in an office.
1: Yeah.
2: But he puts that clip on tie.
1: I know. It's great. I mean,
3: here is, and he just to me is this sort of, you have Omar who's just sort of suffering

0: thrust together, right?
1: Yeah.
0: Probably also
2: because... Yeah, it's just like ready-make family.
0: Yeah. Yeah. And that's partially right. It's because governments are like, well, you look the same. Let's put you together.
2: Right.
1: Yeah.
0: And of course, completely different in so many ways culturally, but they think, oh, well, you know, you're similar. Yeah. And of course, but the one couple, the two from Africa, they pretending to be brothers.
1: Yeah. Right. Right.
0: With the hope that...
1: That'll help them with their resettlement. That will somehow
0: help them get resettled quicker.
1: Yeah.
2: And what a great mother favorite scene. I love all of the classes. I just think it's funny, but it's B, it also gives a great idea of how that probably worked in that, you know, today we're going to talk about what I used to be.
1: Yes. Oh,
0: gosh.
2: And what a horrible, like a tone deaf, like horrible lesson to teach someone.
1: Awful.
0: Well, and her first one about her dog.
2: Yeah.
0: I used to have a dog, but then it got rabies, so I had to kill it.
2: Yeah, very sad. And then he's like, I used to be happy, and now I used to cry all the time, and now I'm out of tears.
1: I'm out of tears.
2: And it's very poignant and sad, and she's like, very good job.
1: They all clap. They're like, oh, good, Jay, great.
2: And it's just like, they don't care. Like, they're not listening to these people.
1: They're not listening, right.
0: Even though their heart's in it in many ways. I mean, they want to organize the concert and have Baba Ganoush.
2: Yeah,
1: Baba Ganoush. That's right. That's right. They think it's going to be a great opportunity.
2: And again, a great structure. And I just love it's a tight 144, which I love an hour 44, I love an hour 30, hour 45.
0: Yeah, it's a good. Yeah.
2: And, you know, it's like, this good is the pacing. Situation. Here's the setup. Mm-hmm. Is the concert going to happen? I don't know.
1: Yeah, we don't know whole time.
2: That's all I need.
1: Yeah.
2: And then structure the characters around that. And it's perfect.
0: If you just expand a little bit on that conflict between people who want to help as well. I mean, that scene where he goes and is confronted, or the one kid is trying to help him.
1: Yeah.
0: And he's like, I don't want your help.
1: Yeah.
2: Yeah.
0: That encapsulates so much too.
1: Yeah.
0: I mean, it's such a powerful scene where, you know, he pushes him away. I mean, at first he's trying to be as polite as he can.
1: Yeah.
0: But I can't even imagine the frustration levels
2: especially after that tragic event.
0: Yeah. After that. But even when people think they're helping.
1: Yeah.
0: It's not.
2: Right.
1: Yeah.
0: Because there's no way to help certain things.
1: There's, some things
0: and you just separation have to. Separation and... So, yeah.
1: And I, you know, like, we have to, when we're recruiting volunteers or trying to sort of help with this acculturation, that's the idea, is that you have these hosting communities and hosting organizations to help people acculturate into this space. You do have people who are coming with really great intention, but maybe not a very wide worldview.
2: Mm.
1: And like, one of the things that we've had to, you know, really spend a lot of time with our volunteers, maybe less so now, but in the early days around 2019, 2020, so this, when this film came out, is like, don't go into the details asking people what happened to them.
2: Yeah.
1: You know, and that's such a simple thing that we do as people, is to say, you know, oh, where'd you come from? And what was that like?
2: Yeah, it's a very
1: right. It's just a way of, right? Yeah. And then, but if you have someone like Omar, you know, that's a hard question for someone to answer.
2: Yeah.
1: So it's, I think it helps to kind of show these sort of caricatures of silliness that fit into the scape. And that opening scene that I used to, and the telephone one.
2: Oh, yeah. Like, did he get the job?
1: things are sort of like, you kind of, and then you learn about the people. You're like, these people aren't coming without experience in life.
2: Yeah.
1: You know, it's just a matter of figuring out the best way to sort of tap into that and making people feel comfortable.
2: That scene.
1: And yet, I feel like that, especially that opening scene, just resonated with me so much.
2: Just so good.
1: So much.
2: 3 p.m. Let me check my diary. I think I can move some things around.
1: So amazing.
0: Well,
1: so
0: another thing that unifies this film, of course, is the music.
2: Yeah, for sure.
0: And of course, you know, we're waiting for his performance the entire time.
1: And we're uncertain it's going to happen. I love that I was not spoon-fed the answer in that.
2: Let me tell you, the most tense thing of that for me as a musician was when those strings were, when he was, I was like, he's going to pop one of those strings.
0: Oh, yeah.
1: I know.
2: He didn't have strings. He didn't have extra strings.
0: And the fact that we haven't even mentioned, he's carrying this amazing instrument everywhere.
2: Yeah.
0: And of course, there's so much symbolism there.
2: Of course.
0: But from a practical standpoint, I was just like, you know, you're walking through this snowstorm. That can't be good for the oud.
1: Right. Well, and I think another sort of heartbreak that is a

0: comedy, I promise. There's funniness. But another little heartbreaking moment is when he's talking with his dad, and his dad says, you can come here and we can play on the street. And he says, you're playing on the street?
1: Yeah.
0: You know, and knowing the heritage of their family in this musical space, in this traditional musical space, for him to feel that, like, that is such a humbling and moment, and a hard one to understand. But I think this film does a really great way of sort of relating it.
1: I mean, just the child-parent dynamic over a telephone call.
0: Yeah, right?
1: Insanely good acting and writing. It's just incredible.
2: Well, and that dynamic, again, of we've helped you, can you help us now, and back and forth. Mm-hmm. Oh, my gosh. I think anyone with older parents can really relate to that.
1: Trust me.
2: The guilt that you feel of, like, yes, they helped me, now I need to help them, and yet we're trying to be parents to our kids. I mean, it's...
0: Yeah.
3: Right.
2: Well, or in his case, he's trying to, save him, find a life.
0: It's like both of these sons are doing such different work to try and find a space for their parents.
1: Right.
0: Right? Yeah. And for themselves.
2: And trying to follow following what their parents told them to do. I mean, he says that. You told me to leave.
0: Yeah.
2: I wanted to stay. I did not want to leave.
0: Yeah.
2: Powerful, powerful stuff. Well,
0: but the music is
2: let's talk. Beautiful. Yeah. So it is so worth the wait. You finally get to the concert and you get this song.
0: Can we just talk about how beautiful this instrument is too?
2: Oh
1: yeah, it's beautiful.
0: What a belly of a guitar looking. It's like a guitar. It's a traditional musical instrument. It has a really hard corner of a neck where the strings go. It's double stringed and then it has a bass string. Mm-hmm. So it is all encompassing.
1: And it's a beauty. It sound, and finally, not to give it away, but when you finally hear it, it's such a beautiful, and we'll hear it in just a minute.
2: Well, and when he goes over the decoration on
1: it. Yeah.
2: I mean, what it all means, it's how symbolic of.
1: Mm-hmm. Yeah, for sure.
2: All right. Well, we give
1: this is this the performer that performed this? His name is Kayyum Alami. Hopefully I pronounced
2: good
1: that.
2: Good job.
1: Yeah. Well, I try.
2: I'm proud of you.
1: You taught me well.
2: Yes, I try.
1: This is called and I'm probably not getting it right. Analif Anapex. So it's 8 minutes long. If you want to listen, we're not going to listen to all 8 minutes of it, but we want to get a nice 3-4 minute taste. So let's just take a listen, shall we? Already, I can tell. Look at that. Listen to that.

0: I mean, I could listen to that all day.
1: I tell you, I'm going to go on to the old streaming platforms and find a playlist or two.
0: Yeah,
1: of,
0: for sure.
1: Of incredible Syrian music.
0: Again, that is Khayyam Alami. Khayyam Alami is the artist.
2: And what I understand is he is one of the most celebrated traditional musicians. There you go.
0: So look that up and give it a listen for sure.
1: And Evil Corny has joined us on the Discord that he just found it on Peacock. So you can watch it for free.
2: Yay.
1: On Peacock. You'll have some commercials, but you know, that'll give you time to dab your eyes because it is an emotional
0: for
1: film.
0: Sure. For sure.
1: But yeah, free on Peacock, but man, so it's the Limbo from 2020. Seek
0: Limbo,
1: it out.
0: Yeah.
1: It's so good. All right. So we're going to have our own kind of experience here now. We haven't done drink testing for a while.
2: Yeah, tasting test.
0: Carbonated flavor soft drink.
1: So I brought in an Iron Brew.
0: Where did you get that?
1: You can get this at Publix.
0: Is it in the international section?
1: It's their little international section that I love. And I've had this before. It is a bright orange in color. It does not tell you what the flavor is. I don't even know how to describe the flavor.
0: Let's you and I. Oh, have you had it before?
1: Oh yeah.
0: Okay, you're out of this. What do you think it's going to taste like?
2: I think it's going to taste like, old metal.
1: Yeah, good.
2: That's what I think it's going to taste.
1: It's not bad. It's got a rusty ambiance.
0: You'd think somebody licked an old flagpole and went, what if we had a carbonated drink that
2: this
0: tasted like
2: this? A little bubbly.
0: Yeah.
1: We're starting at such a low level. You might enjoy it. So this is a traditional Scottish soft drink. This is Scottish to the core. So it's something that might be introduced by Boris.
0: Can I also just make one more observation?
1: Yeah.
0: Most drinks are like 110 calories.
2: Right.
0: Or 150 calories.
2: How much is this?
0: 94.
1: 94. Oh. Well, see,
0: that's a very specific number.
2: Yeah. Well, metal doesn't have much calories.
1: And it's only 45% just added minerals. Sugar of your daily.
0: How many?
1: 45%.
2: 45%.
1: Mountain Dew is around.
0: That's a lot.
1: No, Mountain Dew is around 130%.
2: Mountain Dew is not what I necessarily select for myself. So as a comparison.
0: Well, wait a minute. Now I need a baseline. What does Mountain Dew taste like to you? Citrus flavored metal. Yeah.
2: Citrus flavored metal. That's right.
1: All right, here we go.
2: Okay.
1: A little ASMR. Sorry.
0: No, just very little.
2: You're hoping there might very be a, little, more okay. of a pop, but that's all right.
1: This is such a European thing too, that so that they don't lose the lids.
0: Oh, that's smart.
1: Yeah.
2: They stay connected. They don't cut
0: that's
2: all the
0: plenty.
2: Way across.
0: That's plenty. That looks like Dayquil. That is Dayquil. That's what you're feeding.
1: It does look like Dayquil.
0: That is so. First of all, I'd like to point out there's not a single fizz in
2: there. Yeah, there wasn't a lot of fizz.
0: Are we sure this isn't flat?
1: It's carbonated flavor.
2: If you put it against the light, you can see little tiny bubbles that slowly.
0: It smells. It smells like dish detergent.
2: Yeah, it does. It's like. But like
1: I guess it's got an. I mean, it's orange in color, orange-ish. So it's got an orange flavor.
0: I don't believe it.
2: All right, cheers.
0: Cheers. Nope.
1: Oh, that's good.
0: No, how is that good?
2: It's
1: got an aftertaste.
2: It does have an aftertaste. It's not as much metal as I thought it was going to be.
0: You know what it tastes like? Mm. You know those popsicles you buy and then you have to freeze them and they're just sitting there in the hot sun?
2: Yeah.
0: That's what it tastes like if you just opened an orange one and just shoved it down your
1: Otter Pops.
0: Yeah, an Otter Pop.
2: Yeah.
0: It's like a hot Otter Pop.
2: It sort of tastes like, you know how like sometimes when they're a little old, that syrup sticks to the paper?
0: Mm-hmm.
2: It tastes like the syrup that sticks to the paper.
0: It does. It tastes like Dayquil that has expired.
2: Yeah.
1: Mm. I can't get enough.
0: Well, guess what?
2: Well.
0: It's your lucky day.
1: Yeah.
0: You can have the rest of that.
1: Well, thanks for sampling it.
2: I mean,
0: I like the lid is. I love that it.
1: Yeah, I love that European thing.
0: Okay,
2: it's growing on me a little bit.
1: Yeah, see,
2: I do kind of. I'm starting to like it.
1: It's an acquired taste.
2: Yeah,
1: just like
2: I sort of think I want it with a cookie.
0: I feel like you're going to regret that.
2: But it does have an aftertaste.
0: What's it called again?
1: Iron Brew. Mm-hmm. IRNBRU. I'll post a picture of it.
0: I
1: you can go find.
0: I feel like it's supposed to be like tea. Maybe.
2: Mm. It doesn't surprise me that it's a little flat.
0: Mm-hmm.
2: We do in America like our super carbonation.
0: We really do.
2: Yeah.
0: That's true.
1: Well, this does have a high level of caffeine, FYI, and quinine. And citric
0: and I'm
1: acid.
0: Sorry, and what?
1: Quinine?
2: Oh, yeah. That's part of what helps with the carbonation or something.
0: Well, yeah. It's not doing a good job.
1: And yellow number 6, not yellow number 5. Oh, but thank God. Yellow number 6.
0: Okay.
1: But it's made in Glasgow.
2: Well.
1: So there you go.
0: That's cool.
1: All right.
2: Well, I appreciate it.
0: Sure.
2: Thank you.
0: Yeah, thanks.
1: Well, we've got a lot of great shows here on Substrate. Shall I go ahead and list them, Craig?
0: Sure.
1: So tomorrow, Wake Up Boo.
0: Yeah.
1: 10 to 12. Brian joining you?
0: Yeah.
1: Brian Rich, the wonderful Brian Rich from 10 to 12. Get you up, get you going, get you ready for your day. Then in the evening at 7 o'clock, you have You're Not Listening to Me with Brian Teasley and Daniel Ferris. Then on Mondays, you have the flagship show, the Jackie Lowe Show, Crossing the Streams with Birmingham Mountain Radio, and always has a great theme.
0: Mm-hmm.
1: Jackie's been posting about all these incredible trips or trips she's been on.
0: She is a traveler.
1: She is a wonderful traveler,
0: yeah,
1: and a wonderful person, and her show is amazing. So that's from 8 to 10. Then on Tuesday, you've got your double dose of Paul Wilm. You've got Psychic Tuesday or Psychic Radio Tuesday. Psychic Tuesday Radio.
0: It's been a show for so long.
1: I know.
0: And you've said it somehow, so many times.
1: I can say it so many different ways.
0: Try it one more time.
1: Okay, Paul, send me a psychic message. Psychic Tuesday Radio.
0: That is correct.
1: There we go. I knew I'd get it right. But that goes from 8 to 10, and then from 10 to 4 a.m., you have After Hours with Paul Wilm. And before I go further, though, I just want to highlight that Paul Wilm will be one of our featured musicians and filmmakers with our wonderful collaboration with the Birmingham Museum of Art.
0: Yeah.
1: Coming up on July 16th.
0: It's going to be a ton.
1: We'll have two musical performances with live film playing that also created by the artists. Uh-huh. So we've got Paul and his partner Ryan, and then we've got Byron Sonia and Tiffany, his partner. And did I get that all wrong, Craig?
0: No, I'm just, I don't know.
1: You're shaking your head?
0: You're fine.
1: I'm doing all right.
0: You're doing great.
1: All right. That is on Thursday, July 16th. You do have to buy your ticket, but it's going to be an amazing, amazing event. We've also got our UAB colleague, Doug Bayless, doing the panel discussion. So it's going to be a wonderful night celebrating the 75 years the BMA has been around.
2: Wow.
0: 75 years.
1: So we're looking back at the 50s.
0: Yeah.
1: And that will be kind of the theme that will influence the performances and the films they are creating. So
0: yeah.
1: Get your tickets. But that's Paul Wilm. But on Wednesday, you've got The Other Sounds of Latino America with Christian and Nano. Wonderful show. 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It's not just a magazine. It's also a radio show. Then on Thursdays, you've got Barfing Up Lungs with Kaylee Drake. Always wonderful to hear her band Superfund just played here at Saturn a couple nights ago.
0: Mm-hmm.
1: And following that, you've got the Dirty Boys, the Whitson Brothers. And Jay Whitson now works at UAB. I've seen Jay multiple times. It's great to see him. But they have a great show. And then on Fridays, you've got the classic hip-hop show with DJ Supreme from 8 to 10. And then Tuesday through Thursday, you've got Afternoons with Lacey from 1 to 4. Where can people find out about all these shows and so much more, Craig?
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1: Yes.
0: They love us. We love them. And we want you to love them too. But also do not forget, we are also on the Hub, 106.1.
1: Yes.
0: That's on the weekends.
1: Yeah.
0: On 11.
1: So if you enjoy the show, you can tune in at 11 to mm-hmm. hear our show from 2 weeks ago.
0: I can't believe I'm still drinking this.
1: Which was a great show with our friends from the studio by the tracks.
0: Yeah, it's really.
1: But yeah.
0: There's no way you like that.
1: Or if you wake up early on.
0: There's no way you're drinking this.
2: He's saying there's no way that I can like this drink.
0: There's
2: the
0: no
2: more
0: way.
2: That I sit with it, I like it less.
0: Yeah.
2: But the you know more why? That I drink it, you know I can why? Drink it. But then after yeah. I stop drinking it.
0: You know what? It's got a short half-life.
2: Yeah, it does.
1: You know what?
2: It's kind of filled me a little mm-hmm. bit.
1: I'm going to use one of my dad's favorite words. It's Moorish for me.
2: Moorish?
1: Yeah, you just want more of it.
2: Oh.
1: That's a real word, though. I didn't just make it up, I promise. But like, if you have a food that you enjoy, it's Moorish.
0: Isn't that all food?
1: What's that?
0: It's all food for you.
1: Well, not all food. I can't wait to tell you about my Portland trip.
0: Well,
1: I ate so much food.
0: We can get
1: but
0: there.
1: We're going to get there because, but first,
0: we've got 15 minutes left.
1: So. Yeah, we want to talk with Meredith about this wonderful event that's coming up.
0: Yes, tell us all about it.
1: Please tell us about that.
2: So we are with Cahaba Brewery doing a bingo night on July 1st.
0: Fun.
2: And if anybody's ever been out to those, they're a lot of fun. Your first card is free, and then after that, you can buy more cards.
0: Cool.
2: Those proceeds go to the organization that they partner with at Cahaba. And this July 1st, they're featuring ALIRP, the Alabama Interfaith Refugee Partnership, ALIRP.org. And
1: and you can donate there as well.
2: We can donate there on our website. You can follow us on social media, which is what I recommend to do. We are on both Facebook and Instagram. And, you know, at the bingo night, bingo is fun. They give out prizes. We're going to be there. We might even have some special prizes, too, to share. And then, you know, some of the proceeds of the beer sales and will come to the organization as well. So it's a really great experience to have a little bit of fun, give to the organization, and then have your chance at bingo. I was thinking before when you invited me on and I knew I was going to talk about bingo night, I tried to think of a film that had bingo in it.
1: Yes.
2: And that's actually kind of hard.
1: Yeah.
2: The only one I could come up with was My Girl. There's like a date scene where they go to bingo night. It's the only one I could think of with bingo. There's gambling. There's poker.
0: I can't think of a single bingo movie. There's got
2: to
0: be something.
2: Yeah. So to all you filmmakers out there.
0: There's a niche right there that needs to be filmed.
2: I'm saying, start thinking about working a bingo scene.
0: Yeah.
2: And
0: or just a whole movie about bingo.
2: Yeah, that'd be kind of fun, too.
1: Hey, you could make a movie about substrate bingo.
2: Right? I think you could.
0: Sure.
1: Jackie's such a great performer. That'd be a good documentary, folks.
2: That'd be a great documentary.
0: How did you get involved with... I'm looking at the website now.
2: Yeah. Well, I... you know, I moved to Birmingham in 2019 to work at the university. And prior to that, I had worked at Ohio University. And before that, I was at Arizona State. And I just always was engaged in community work. And I'm an anthropologist by training. I do global health research. And I used to speak Spanish pretty well. It's a bit rusty now. And I just living in Arizona, migration is a major part of the community work. So I sort of got pulled into learning about migration and looking at Hispanic immigrant populations in Phoenix. And then I was at Ohio University. Ohio is one of the largest refugee resettlement states in the United States.
0: I did not know that.
2: They're like in the top five.
0: That's amazing.
2: It is amazing. And Midwest is a really big place where people get resettled. Minnesota, obviously, right?
0: Yeah, of course.
2: And so Ohio is one. And being there, that just got pulled into working with more refugee populations. I would work more with West African and people from the Middle East, as opposed to maybe Latino populations. And then when I moved here, I just started asking around and I said, hey, is there anybody doing this kind of work? And I had heard about HICA. You know, they've been around for a really long time. The Hispanic and Immigration Cultural Center is what they're called now. And then someone said, you know, I think there's this new org that just got started. And ALIRP had just become a 501c3 in 2019 when I got here. And then COVID happened. And all of us were at home, and I just started to volunteer over like Zoom with the organization. And part of what I did was the cultural awareness class.
0: Oh, wow.
2: That was how I, because of the anthropology background and all the work that I did.
0: You had some choreography and dance moves that you did?
2: Yeah. Well, it was on Zoom, so it was more PowerPoint presentations. Very boring. We did have a slide that was like how to work your stove.
0: Yeah.
2: Which, you know, for some can be really hard. And if you've got those glass tops, I mean, who's
0: working? I hate them so much.
2: I hate them so much. I love a cast iron, and I miss it in my life.
0: Let me tell you, I'm all about saving the planet.
2: Yeah.
0: But give me a gas stove.
2: Yeah, I know.
0: I know.
1: Hey.
0: I'm just saying. It cooks better.
1: Your cooking. It's like, you know.
2: It makes a difference.
0: It makes a difference. Absolutely. Anyway, that's not the point of this.
2: So that was how I got involved, was I started doing that and then found myself on the board doing some education advocacy work for the organization. And then in 2022 was elected as the president of the board and have been the president since. We have... You know, one of the things that the film doesn't show, but it's actually more common not to have this in the rural communities, is the case management. So mm-hmm. the type of work that our organization does is a lot of case management for people who are seeking asylum. We did work a lot with refugee resettlement in the early years, but we were able to help support the office opening of Inspiritus. And Inspiritus is a refugee resettlement agency here based in Birmingham. They're originally out of Georgia, Atlanta. They're in Nashville. They're in Savannah. And now they're here in Birmingham. I think they've got an office maybe up in Huntsville. And they, when we were evacuating Afghanistan, we resettled through Inspiritus 50 oh, wow. Afghans.
0: That's amazing.
2: To Birmingham.
0: And that brings me to my next question that I don't want to get too political, but I feel like your job's a lot harder now.
2: It's really hard.
0: Yeah.
2: And, you know, the type of work that we've had to do has really had to pivot as well. So before it was about welcoming, and now it feels like we're defending.
0: Yeah.
2: And we still welcome, but it was easier to explain that people were coming here and we needed to make sure they felt comfortable. Mm-hmm. And now the discord is different. It feels
0: it's adversarial.
2: Yeah. And it's suspicious.
0: Yeah.
2: You know, and we have a system that sort of, I teach an immigrant, migrant, refugee course at the university as well. And in the class, we talk a lot about what the language of our immigration policy looks like. And it sort of criminalizes you.
0: Yeah.
2: You know, it is like, why would you want to come here? Which yeah. is a question I got when I moved to Birmingham. Why do you want to come here?
0: Yeah. Yeah.
2: You know, like there is this sort of American cultural thing of like, what are you doing here? Why yeah. are you here?
0: Yeah.
2: And right now it's really, really saturating the discourse. Ugh. And I still believe, I mean, a lot of the work that we do is from individual donations. That tells me there's people in this community who do support the mission,
0: sure.
2: right? That Birmingham and some of the surrounding communities as well, we find people who are, yeah, let's open the door. Let's welcome people. But it has gotten a lot harder.
0: You know, again, this is probably a topic that could go on forever, but just, yeah. you know, the disconnect of Christian charity yeah. and welcoming the stranger.
2: Yeah.
0: But maybe that has something to do with it. You know, I would hope. But, you know, there is that versus the don't come here.
2: Right.
0: So there is this disconnect.
2: And I'll say, like, interfaith is part of our name.
0: Right. That's interfaith. What I was thinking. Yeah.
2: And one of the reasons why it was incorporated into the name when they incorporated the organization was that we were receiving people with different faith backgrounds. Mm-hmm. And you sort of, they hint on that a little bit in the film, but not that much. And so we wanted to make sure that we were connected within the community to all the different sort of areas of faith. So Beautiful. That if we've got someone, who was Muslim, we could hook them up with the Birmingham Islamic Society.
0: Right.
2: And so that became a big piece, but through these changes and these challenges, we have really seen the faith-based community, like in Birmingham, step up.
0: Love it.
2: And, you know, we have something called organizational sponsors within our group, and that's where groups can donate to us a $500 annual commitment a year, and we name them as a sponsor, and we reach out to them for special volunteer stuff. And what we've seen is the organizations, most of them are faith-based, are tripling the amount of what they were given prior. Mm-hmm. They're really, really moving forward and trying to support these areas, and not just for the immigration community, but for some of the other like groups that they want to support. Mm-hmm. And that has been amazing. We've seen more of a coalition come together through HECA and the ACIJ, the Alabama Coalition of Immigrant Justice, and ALIRP as well, who come together to talk to our representatives and to show up on advocacy days and to really challenge some of the bills that have been passed in the state. And that too has created like a solid message that is coming out of Birmingham, which I think is really powerful as well.
0: That's hopeful.
1: Can I just say on a positive note, because I think the rhetoric has been horrific
2: yeah.
1: and all that, but the World Cup
2: yeah.
1: has really highlighted just how universal we all are.
2: Yeah.
1: And I love the story of Lawrence, Kansas and with Algeria,
2: mm-hmm.
1: where, you know, that's where the Algerian team put their base camp and they just got adopted.
2: Yeah.
1: And suddenly you've got
2: yeah.
1: these people again from middle America.
2: Yeah.
1: Wearing Algerian flags and all
2: love
1: that.
2: It.
1: And, you know, for all of the horrific elements of FIFA,
2: mm-hmm.
1: you know, the universality, and the film touches a little bit on that, of, you know, of football and soccer and sport, and just this one moment where the whole world gets together and watches things and cheers together. I mean, we're drinking Scottish drinks right now.
0: Yeah,
1: and
0: that's true.
1: Yeah. But it's incredible. Now, there are horrific stories as well, like, you know, the Iranian team, you know, having issues. But at the same time, these stories, and that reminds you, again, just like what I think you were just talking about, that there are a lot of people in this country who are welcoming and want to participate in the world.
2: Yeah,
0: absolutely.
2: I
0: mean,
2: I have you talking about soccer made me think of a story. It's sort of unrelated, but it is funny. I used to live in Paraguay. That was where I did a lot of my research and work. I lived down there for a few years. And I had a colleague come down. We were looking at the transition of the food system, the loss of the traditional networks and the emergence of supermarkets in the country. And how was that affecting food security? But he showed up. It was his first day in Paraguay. And I said, oh, there's a big soccer game. It was World Cup time. And so we went to the grocery store, which is one of the only air conditioned places at the time, sat down in the little pavilion area that was next to the grocery store, sort of like a food court where they had a pretty outstanding buffet.
1: Oh my God. That is where you go.
0: I'm sure it was incredible.
2: So good. And I mean, it's like they just weigh the plate, you know?
0: Yeah. Oh,
2: I love it. And and then I got a bottle of beer. And when you're international, you don't drink out of the bottle. You pour into the cup, right? Because they reuse the bottles. And my buddy had forgotten that. So here we are, the only two white people, because I'm in a town in the middle of nowhere in Paraguay, in the place, at a table. And I just go, oh, I forgot something. And I go to get the cups for the beer. And my buddy just takes up the bottle and chugs on
0: it. There you go.
2: And I mean, you could have heard a pin drop.
0: Oh, no.
2: All the Paraguayans looked at him and he knew instantly that he had done something wrong.
0: Social faux pas.
2: It was so wonderful. But there, I didn't give him a proper cultural orientation to.
0: I feel like you shouldn't put that burden on yourself. If he knew better.
2: Yeah. And so then I came over and I was like, we pour him into the cups.
1: Yeah.
2: And then everybody went back to their business.
0: Yeah.
2: But it was a pretty fantastic day. And we made lots of friends. Everybody was like, what are you people doing here?
0: Yeah. Hey, bottle drinker. What's up?
2: What's up with you?
1: Oh my gosh.
0: And we didn't even talk about the fantastic storekeeper.
2: Yeah. Talking about food insecurity. Here's a guy who helps, right?
0: Yeah.
2: Without being obvious about helping.
0: Right.
2: And the storekeeper, he's just standing there. He's stone cold. You can't tell. I can't tell if he's smiling or not smiling. And I can see the
0: full
2: face.
0: I love the little Casio keyboard. Ding, ding, ding.
2: He's so fantastic.
0: Yeah.
2: And then, you know, he asked for a spice so that he can make this food that he misses from home. And how many of us haven't experienced that?
0: Yeah.
2: I relate to that because also when I was in Paraguay, I would get homesick for American food. And there was at the store, I could get a chicken noodle soup, Campbell's. It's so disgusting. I don't eat that here. But down there, it was one of my favorite.
0: Yeah.
2: I mean, I just opened that up and it was like America.
0: Yeah.
2: You know,
1: it's a serious nostalgia.
2: Yeah,
0: for sure.
2: And then sometimes I would get in a car and I would take the taxi into the capital to hit up the Burger King because it was the only place I could find mustard.
0: That makes sense. Yeah. I remember being the first time going to Rome. And day three, I was like, I'm Italian and my heritage is, I'm like, I can't eat any more pasta. I can't. Can we just go to the Hard Rock Cafe?
2: Yeah. Right.
0: And get a burger.
2: Just, I need something.
0: It was the best burger I've
2: ever seen. Same. Me and my taxi driver have a little Burger King and then we drive back into town. Yeah.
1: Well, and it's probably better than any Burger King here.
0: Yeah. Yeah. No. It was great.
1: Well, we're getting to the end of the show.
0: We've got just a couple minutes left.
1: I just want to give y'all opportunity. Anything else that you've been watching, reading, eating?
2: Well, in the refugee space, I love to share. It's another story, another character named Omar. It's a graphic novel. It's called When Stars Are Scattered. Mm-hmm. And I use that in my course as a book club book. We've used it with ALIRP. We have book clubs as well that people can go on our website and join our book club. And it's a quick read. I mean, it's meant for middle school level readers. The graphics are beautiful, and it's about a boy who from Somalia who ends up at a refugee camp, Dadaab, in Kenya, and he grows up there.
0: Yeah.
2: And it's a story about that experience. Oh. And you see family, and it is, it's, again, it's one of those things that hurts, but there's something beautiful about it.
0: What's it called again?
2: When Stars Are Scattered.
0: When Stars Are
1: Scattered. I bet you can get that at Thank You Books.
0: I bet.
1: Or order it in.
0: Or go to your local library.
1: Or your local library, yeah. Shout out to all our librarian friends.
2: And then the other thing, you know, the other thing I'm reading right now, which I'm sure a lot of people are surprised by, is the Harry Potter series. Never read it.
0: I've never heard of that. What is that?
2: Yeah. So Scott is a wizard, turns out. I mean, he's just sort of a lonely kid.
0: Oh, that sounds... That sounds really interesting.
2: Yeah. I think they made movies.
0: They're onto something.
2: Yeah.
1: Yeah.
0: Magic. Lightning in a bottle, so to speak.
2: Right. Yeah. So a little summer reading.
0: Yeah.
2: To catch up on some series that I missed out on.
0: So what do you think?
2: I like it. And I'm in, I really like the scenes at the school.
0: Yeah.
2: Love
0: yeah.
2: the teachers.
0: Let me
2: big give, fan.
0: Well, if you like that, let me tell you about this band called The Beatles.
2: Oh, I think I might have heard of them. They did a song like Love.
0: Yeah,
2: love
0: there's something like that. Yeah.
2: There's some love
0: They're
2: songs.
0: Obscure. They're little, you may have never heard of them. But I do love that you discovered those books.
2: Yes, yes.
0: You know, yeah. Separate the art from the artist, please. But yeah, my daughters just loved Harry
2: yeah.
0: Potter.
2: Yeah.
0: It's great. What about you?
1: Well, I mentioned Widow's Bay already.
2: Yeah.
1: That's yeah. fantastic.
0: Okay.
1: Yeah.
0: I'm bringing the bear in for a landing. You know, they just dropped the fifth season.
1: Oh, did they? The whole thing? Yeah. Oh.
0: Well, that's what Hulu does with them. So they just dropped
1: That's it. Right, the whole thing. I got to finish that. Yeah.
0: You ever watched The Bear?
2: Oh, no, I haven't. I haven't made it on that one.
0: It's a good one.
1: It's really good.
0: Yeah. No wizards.
2: No wizards.
1: Lots of Italian beef.
0: Yeah. I feel like I watched something.
2: I watched The Miniature Wife.
0: What's Oh, wait.
2: It's a little series, and it's got Elizabeth Banks in it, and I'm blanking on the other guy.
0: Oh, that's when she's shrinks.
2: She gets shrunk.
0: Yeah, it's like The Incredible Shrinking Woman.
2: Yeah. It's really, it's more like Honey, I Shrunk You.
0: Okay.
2: It's really, really good. It's funny.
0: Is it saying more than just shrinking down?
2: It's like, well, it's all like an exploration of like humanity and marriage and relationships. Yeah.
0: It reminds me of The Incredible Shrinking Woman.
2: Yeah.
0: The Lily Tomlin movie.
2: Oh yeah, that's right.
0: Yeah, from the 70s.
2: Yeah.
0: I watched Gleaming the Cube recently. Do you know this movie?
2: No.
0: Okay, so it's 1989. It's a young Christian Slater.
2: Yeah,
0: and he's a skateboarder. And speaking of refugees, it's about resettled Vietnamese population that was that's very big in Anaheim. Oh. So it's set in Anaheim, and it's. He has an adopted brother who is from Vietnam,
2: mm-hmm.
0: and he gets killed, and he has to solve the mystery.
2: Oh,
0: with a skateboard.
2: That's pretty cool.
0: It's pretty cool. Almost
1: Gleaming the Cube.
2: My boyfriend had me watch Starfighter.
0: The Last Starfighter?
2: The Last
1: Starfighter.
0: Let me tell you how much I love The Last Starfighter.
2: This is such a boy movie.
1: Hello.
2: Hello. Tell me more.
0: Of a certain age.
1: Yes.
0: So I'm assuming it didn't strike. It didn't,
2: I like the whole
0: it
2: movie.
0: It didn't resonate with you.
2: I like the whole movie. And then at the end, you know, when he comes down and he says, go away with me, like get on the spaceship and come with me.
0: Yeah.
2: I was like, no, go to college.
0: Yeah. Don't go with that guy.
2: That's a bad move.
0: That's a bad move.
2: That's a bad move.
0: It's only got one seat.
2: It's going to get so boring up there.
0: Yeah.
2: Yeah.
0: What are you going to do up there?
2: What's your plan? He's got no plan for you
0: no.
2: up there. No. Don't do it. Don't do it.
0: Tell you what. You go to Starfighter College. Come back in 4 years. Yeah. Tell me your plan.
2: Yeah, I'm like, go get your teaching certificate at the local community college.
0: I like all of this.
2: Yeah.
0: Yeah.
2: No, that I love the movie, but that's where it lost me, right there.
0: I understand.
1: It was great.
0: It was the 80s.
2: It
0: was
2: the 80s. It's a King Arthur. Yeah. He's a hero, and he gets the girl.
0: Yeah.
1: Right.
0: Come on. Right. He's got to, come on, it's cool.
1: Yeah, Robert Preston is like Merlin.
2: Oh, that's right. And I love the Music Man. And he's so the Music Man in that, too.
0: Yeah. I know.
2: You know, he's just. It's
0: just, he sells it.
2: Yeah, it's so great.
0: Well, I'm glad that you got to experience The Last Starfighter.
2: I'm really catching up on childhood, I think, a little bit.
1: We need to do that one.
0: You noticed that we were both like, ooh. We instantly turned into 12-year-old boys. Ooh, The Last Starfighter.
1: Oh, gosh.
0: The thing about The Last Starfighter is, gather around, children, let me tell you how old I am, is I remember watching in the theater.
1: Oh, yeah.
0: The thing is, what's like, 86, 85? Yeah, something like that. Is that we were so starred for Star Wars, because Star Wars is over. So anything that we could get our hands on that was remotely Star Wars was great. And this is one of them.
2: And it's done well. I mean,
0: there's another great one called Enemy Mine.
1: Oh, yeah.
0: Do you know this movie?
2: No.
0: Okay, let me just tell you about Enemy Mine real quick. Quaid. We're way over, but that's okay. Dennis Quaid
1: and
0: Louis Gossett Jr. Yeah. as a lizard man.
2: Okay.
0: And there
1: gives
0: it's
1: birth.
0: And
2: Sorry, just jumping alert. All over. It's so excited.
0: Anyway, it's really good.
2: Well,
0: it's pretty good.
2: What's it called again?
0: Enemy Mine.
2: Enemy Mine. Okay, yeah. Got it.
1: And last but not least, Kroll.
0: Yeah. I mean, I wouldn't really put that in the Enemy Mine and Last Starfighter category.
1: I would.
0: That's more like a Beastmaster Conan.
1: It's better than that.
0: Okay. Kroll. It was so nice to meet you.
1: Yes.
0: Yeah, you don't. I'm not you're recommending that at all.
1: You're probably better for
0: it. But your partner might be like, ooh, Kroll.
2: Yeah, I think I'm taking both of these recommendations home.
0: Please do. It's so nice to meet you.
2: Nice to meet you.
0: Thank you
2: thank
0: so
2: you
0: much
2: guys.
0: For and that yeah, show. I'm
1: seek
0: telling
1: it
0: you,
1: out.
0: Limbo. If you can watch it on Peacock, if you want to, yeah, it's fantastic. So great pick. So good. Yeah.
1: And go to Bingo.
2: Go.
0: Oh, yeah.
1: July 1st.
2: Cahaba.
0: You're not going to go wrong there. That's
1: for sure.
0: Have a
1: tasty beverage and a good time.
2: That's
0: right.
2: It
0: starts.
1: Donate to a good cause.
0: Absolutely. I'm sorry. I was looking for 7 to 9.
2: Yeah, that's right.
0: P.M. on July 1st at Cahaba Brewing. Gareth. My ood.
1: Your Boris.
0: My Boris. My dancing Boris.
1: Yes.
0: I'm going to give you the final word.
1: Well, as always, it's wonderful to discover new films like Limbo, but when you get to talk to wonderful guests like Meredith, it makes all the better. So long live cinema and long live Substrate.
3: Well, that's exactly what's called like being asleep.
0: Yeah. Food.
1: Yeah. I didn't mention that you don't drink. It's too weird to say that.
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0: The Margaret, Birmingham's little slice of New Orleans right here on First Avenue North, a true no-gimmicks local vibes bar with some of the best drink options in town. 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

0: The bishop wore buttless chaps to the bat mitzvah. 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
1: The skeleton took a shower. The skeleton ran out of shampoo in the shower. The skeleton, the human torch, could not get a bank loan.
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0: I'm going to tell you something that I once heard from a very, very smart woman named Kim.
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Baghdad. 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All the same, nobody goes book shopping by convoy. 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That's when I knew it was fuck for sure. But you're five, you know, your dad's word is the whole of the law. Anyway, so we're rolling towards town at a kind of funeral pace. Folks are coming out of their houses to wave us down the street, wishing us well on our way to the bookshop. We start creeping up that road just beyond the olive groves that bears up to the left by that tip. It's been there for decades, that whole town just dumps its shit at the bottom of that hill. Pile of old fridges and disused mattresses, animal refuse, it's fucking horrible. I mean, it's a beautiful place, but it's also a shit hole, isn't it? It's also rough as fuck. I'm rolling up that hill and these little Berber boys kicking a football about, stop what they're doing and stop pointing and laughing and shrieking. They're about my age, maybe a little older. Their beady black little eyes, I still see them. That's when I knew I was fucked for sure. That hideous glee in their little faces. People fucking love it when other folks suffer the same suffering they have to, right? We rolled up to one of those battered old apartment blocks in the middle of the town. You know the type, old and battered, but still only half fucking finished. There are no finished buildings in Algeria. Everything stops about two-thirds of the way where it should. We walk inside this great big block up to what must have been the third or fourth floor. The shawarma, the gulp, and couscous. I can smell it about halfway up. Maybe it's just some kind of feast, actually. Maybe this is just Muslim Christmas or something. I'm just going to sit and have tea with my auntie or whatever. The front door's already open at our destination. There's about 12 dudes in there I don't recognise. They're not dressed up or anything. Same beige shirt and slacks every Algerian bloke above the age of 25 wears. One of them gives me a little nod and says, "La Besse, La Besse, how are you today, Tamansari?" A few words are exchanged in Takaverith with dad. But that easy kind of concurrence, you know, the way they have with each other, the mountain men. Everything's either pure concurrence or foaming spastic belligerence. There's no in between. They exchange a few words and I'm ushered towards a table in the middle of the room. There's no women on the scene. It's just me and all these men. Dad assuring me everything is okay, smiling a bit. "It's okay, it's okay," he kept saying. "Today you become man." It's just a bog standard table and a bog standard living room, which by Kabili standards is extremely bog standard indeed. Nobody has any decent fucking furniture in that country. Then dad helps me take off my clothes. "It's all right, my son. Be brave, my boy. Now you become man." Then I'm sat on his table and I feel a hand on my shoulder urging me to lie back. "Relax, my son. Relax, it's okay. It will be over soon. Just relax. Here, put this in your mouth," he says, then hands me a wooden tube. "Bite the

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0: What'd you think?
1: Well, you know, I thought I would hate it, but, you know, I kind of liked it.
0: Really?
1: No, man, that was terrible.

Patio in Birmingham. So go grab yourself some fish tacos, a sangria margarita, and top the whole evening off with a world-famous chango. When you're looking for that perfect spot for that perfect evening, come see all your old friends and even make some new ones at Rojo, 2129 Highland Avenue, open Tuesday through Sunday.

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0: 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I could have had class. I could have been a contender.
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2: 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Well, Brandon, it's Ed. 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

see you later, brother. All right, bye.